0: Hey, Bakersfield, it's Bobby Bones. Tomorrow morning at 6:20, someone stole something from a family and they caught it on their cam, and it is insane. And after that, we'll talk to Sean Johnson, Olympic gold medalist. All right, that's Tuesday's Bobby Bones show. We'll see you there.
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2: Give me Grey's Anatomy.
3: Grey's Anatomy.
4: Yes!
3: Number 8 answer.
4: Wow.
2: Never seen this one, but I'm going to go with How I Met Your Mother.
3: How I Met Your Mother. Final round. Points are tripled.
5: The Sopranos.
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3: Golden Girls.
6: Come on!
2: Do you guys have any points?
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5: actually,
3: Morgan has
6: 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I don't
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2: 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Miss Tell Me Something Good on the Bobby Bones Show. 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
3: Tell me something good.
4: Man, there's a senior living place in Boise, Idaho, and they've been just, you know, sitting by a gorgeous river, but they could never enjoy it. They couldn't, you know, go outside. Well, the director said, you know what? Let's get some bikes and bring the joy back. And now they're riding bikes along the river.
5: I like it.
6: Seems dangerous.
5: It seems dangerous.
6: Yeah, I started thinking that.
5: I like it.
6: Like, there might have been a reason they hadn't done that yet.
5: I like it in moderation.
4: Guys, they're not actually on the trail. They really just ride around the facility. They made a track inside so they can see the river.
6: Okay.
5: Sorry. Okay, and not only that, I'm looking at pictures. So explain the bikes.
4: I mean, I think they're just a little, like, stationary bike, right?
5: Nah. So what happens is one of the younger members of the team that works there pedals the bike, and they're mostly put in these little chairs.
6: Oh, that's cute.
5: And they get pushed on the bike.
6: Okay, that's cute. They're not riding. They're not actually.
5: They're going on bike rides. I'm up for it. I like this better.
6: Yes.
5: Because originally I was like, you know how many hips are going to get broken?
6: Or they're going to fall in the river.
5: Yeah. I didn't think about the movement in the river.
6: Fall off.
5: Yeah, I'm looking at it. I like it now more.
4: Okay, I thought they were getting to ride the bikes, but they are just a passenger.
6: That's good.
5: You don't put 90-year-olds on Huffies. That's it. I do like the story. What's it from?
4: It is from the Table Rock Senior Living in Boise, Idaho.
5: No, the source. The article. So we don't get sued.
4: Oh, KTVB, my favorite news source.
5: Yeah, 7. Out there in KTVB Boise. 7.
6: Oh, okay.
5: That's how I'm watching the video now of it. All right, there you go. That's what it's all about.
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0: 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With the announcement, Corey released a track from the project called Cigarette Burns.
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a joint with a few of the guys. 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And boy, let me tell you, she was the prettiest thing I'd ever seen in a pair of boots. 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

0: 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And after that, we'll talk to Sean Johnson, Olympic gold medalist. All right, that's Tuesday's Bobby Bones show. 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
2: This guy found a briefcase with millions of dollars in the briefcase, in cash. 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
2: Millions. Yes.
3: Why?
2: No, what? You think I'm lying?
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2: 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I don't want the money.
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2: Well, I'm not getting murdered
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2: drug money.
5: Definitely.
2: I am not losing my head. 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
2: They're waiting for him to get it back so they can chop off his head. 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
2: Hi, we're drug dealers. 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There's no chance.
4: So even if the cops come to you and be like, hey, they're not claiming it, it's your money now, you'd be like, I still don't want it.
5: Yeah, I definitely don't want it.
2: I'd like to donate this to charity.
4: There we go. 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
1: Tomorrow morning at 6:20, someone stole something from a family and they caught it on their cam, and it is insane. And after that, we'll talk to Sean Johnson, Olympic gold medalist. All right, that's Tuesday's Bobby Bones show. We'll see you there.
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3: 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The album will include his new song, Think As You Drunk.
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0: Corey Kent announced his new album, Heartland Rock and Roll, is coming out September 25th. With the announcement, Corey released a track from the project called Cigarette Burns.
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1: 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And after that, we'll talk to Sean Johnson, Olympic gold medalist. All right, that's Tuesday's Bobby Bones show. 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
3: 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Points are tripled.
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5: Yes. 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
1: Tomorrow morning at 6:20, someone stole something from a family and they caught it on their cam, and it is insane. And after that, we'll talk to Sean Johnson, Olympic gold medalist. All right, that's Tuesday's Bobby Bones Show. We'll see you there.
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0: What's up, y'all? It's Luke Bryan. Here's my new song.
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3: 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The album will include his new song, Think Is You Drunk.
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0: Corey Kent announced his new album, Heartland Rock and Roll, is coming out September 25th. With the announcement, Corey released a track from the project called Cigarette Burns.
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1: Tomorrow morning at 6:20, someone stole something from a family and they caught it on their cam, and it is insane. 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
1: This guy found a briefcase with millions of dollars in the briefcase, in cash. Turned it over to police.
2: No.
1: Millions. Yes.
2: Why?
1: No, what? You think I'm lying?
2: No, why? If you have millions?
3: That's too much.
1: Okay. I don't want the money.
3: Uh-uh.
1: Well, I'm not getting murdered because that's drug money.
4: Definitely.
1: I am not losing my head. Escobar, you take it back.
3: Hold on, though. What if you make that whole time period and then they're like, you know what? No one claimed it. It's yours.
1: They're waiting for him to get it back so they can chop off his head. You think they're going to the police station to get their money?
3: They will not.
1: Hi, we're drug dealers. We'd like our money back. There's no chance.
3: So even if the cops come to you and be like, hey, they're not claiming it. It's your money now. You'd be like, I still don't want it.
4: Yeah, I definitely don't want it.
1: I'd like to donate this to charity.
3: There we go. That's good.
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From the Jeff Pereira Home Energy Studios. Cranking up Morgan, Luke, Lainey, and more for moms, cowboys, and country rebels. 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
2: This guy found a briefcase with millions of dollars in the briefcase, in cash. 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
2: Millions. Yes.
3: Why?
2: No, what? You think I'm lying?
3: 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If you have millions?
4: That's too much.
2: Okay. I don't want the money. I'm not getting murdered because that's drug money.
0: Definitely.
2: I am not losing my head. Escobar, you take it back.
4: Hold on, though. What if you make that whole time period and then they're like, you know what? No one claimed it. It's yours.
2: They're waiting for him to get it back so they can chop off his head. You think they're going to the police station to get their money?
4: They will not.
2: Hi, we're drug dealers. We'd like our money back. There's no chance.
4: So even if the cops coming to you and be like, hey, they're not claiming it. It's your money now. You'd be like, I still don't want it.
0: Yeah, I definitely don't want it.
2: I'd like to donate this to charity.
4: There we go. That's good.
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2: Give me Grey's Anatomy.
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3: Number 8 answer.
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2: For your information, FYI, CASA of Kern County is a nonprofit organization that trains volunteers to advocate for fosters, youth in the juvenile court system. Public relations manager Heaven Vasquez tells us more about it and what their biggest need is.
3: So our biggest need is just finding those dedicated, caring individuals who are willing to step up and be a consistent person in that child's life. And what that looks like, it's maybe about 3 or 4 hours a week that you spend getting to know the child, visiting, maybe getting some ice cream, going to the park, and you take notes about your visit. You share all that information with a judge when it's time for court, just to let the judge know what's, you know, going on in that child's life, what their needs are, making sure that they have the right resources.
2: Heaven explains the requirements that it would take for you to become a volunteer at CASA.
3: You do have to be 21 and older, but importantly, you don't have to have a degree. You don't have to have a professional background in any one thing. 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There is a training that we offer completely free of cost for this throughout the year.
2: To find the next information session or about the program, go to kerncasa.org. And this has been For Your Information.
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3: Seinfeld.
4: Oh, God. So
3: good. What's the deal with 4 points?
2: Give me Grey's Anatomy.
3: Grey's Anatomy.
4: Yes!
3: Number 8 answer.
4: Wow.
2: Never seen this one, but I'm going to go with How I Met Your Mother.
3: How I Met Your Mother. Final round. Points are tripled.
4: The Sopranos.
5: Yes. Okay, none of my new ones are working, so I'm going to go with Golden Girls.
3: Golden Girls.
5: Come on!
2: Do you guys have any points?
4: Yeah,
3: Morgan
4: I do.
3: Has nine.
4: Actually,
3: Morgan has
5: 0. I don't have any.
3: Your winner is Eddie.
4: Yeah!
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2: 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She had me at
3: North Carolina. 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'Cause I got better since you got gone.
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Cranking up Morgan, Luke, Lainey, and more for moms, cowboys, and country rebels. 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
1: Here's what you may have missed.
2: This guy found a briefcase with millions of dollars in the briefcase, in cash. Turned it over to police.
3: No.
2: Millions. Yes.
3: Why?
2: No, what? You think I'm lying?
3: No, why? If you have millions?
4: That's too much.
2: Okay. I don't want the money.
4: Uh-uh.
2: I'm not getting murdered because
5: thank
2: that's
5: you.
2: Drug money.
5: Definitely.
2: I am not losing my head. Escobar, you take it back.
4: Hold on, though. What if you make that whole time period and then they're like, you know what? No one claimed it. It's yours.
2: They're waiting for him to get it back so they can chop off his head. You think they're going to the police station to get their money?
4: They will not.
2: Hi, we're drug dealers. We'd like our money back. There's no chance.
4: So even if the cops come to you and be like, hey, they're not claiming it. It's your money now. You'd be like, I still don't want it.
5: Yeah, I definitely don't want it.
2: I'd like to donate this to charity.
4: There we go. That's good.
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2: For your information, FYI, CASA of Kern County is a nonprofit organization that trains volunteers to advocate for fosters, youth in the juvenile court system. Public relations manager Heaven Vasquez tells us more about it and what their biggest need is.
3: So our biggest need is just finding those dedicated, caring individuals who are willing to step up and be a consistent person in that child's life. 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You share all that information with a judge when it's time for court, just to let the judge know what's, you know, going on in that child's life, what their needs are, making sure that they have the right resources.
2: Heaven explains the requirements that it would take for you to become a volunteer at CASA.
3: You do have to be 21 and older, but importantly, you don't have to have a degree. You don't have to have a professional background in any one thing. 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There is a training that we offer completely free of cost for this throughout the year.
2: To find the next information session or about the program, go to kerncasa.org. And this has been For Your Information.
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7: Someone claims they ran into my mom and she's trying to get in touch with me. There's just a big problem with that. We'll talk about that next. And then we'll talk about the science of going bald. Got into an argument with someone about that. We got a big show, though. Glad everybody's here. Let's get started now.
9: Bobby Bones.
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1: Two things. If you're a dude and you're going bald, it is not from one side or the other. It's literally not. That's old, old medicine talk. It's like if you walk outside and your hair is wet, you're going to get sick. Not going to happen. That being said, I made a comment in a video. I was joking. I said, I would rather have my hair now than my biological dad come back into my life. And it's pretty funny. And people were like, well, that's not how it works. It's not your dad's side. So I've done the research here. Contrary to the old myth, it's not just your mother's side. Hair loss genes can come from both sides of the family and involve many different genes. And if you look at a dude and look at their dad, it's almost always the same. Eddie.
2: My dad's bald. He was bald.
1: Looked just like him.
2: You know what? My kids, though, they're screwed because both of their grandpas were bald, right?
1: But it's not generally passed down through just one side. But if one side is bald, you're going to get it. Okay. So that's one of those really old things. It's like using 10% of your brain. That's not a thing. We use all of our brain. We just don't use it in ways. We don't understand all of the brain.
2: So is everyone going to be bald? If that's the case, like everyone has one bald grandfather, right?
1: No, because genetically, I mean, you could be overridden. I don't think all your kids will be bald. Well, I guess you have two.
2: On both sides, they're both bald. Yeah. So.
1: My point was, it's just not a dad thing, or it's just not a mom thing, and it's just not your mom's dad. It's literally not. I looked it up like four different places.
2: It's so not fair. Like, it's just one of those things where, like, why? How do you get selected to be one of the bald ones?
1: Look at Ray. You don't think he's saying that every day about being short?
2: Yeah.
3: Yeah!
4: Which would you rather?
1: Well, I'm just saying we all have things. You don't think I'm like, my right eye doesn't work. I was born with a non-functioning right eye. That sucks. I've never been able to see out of my right side. So we all have physical things. It's like, yeah, it sucks.
2: Like the other day you were talking about like, yeah, man, I've been slicking my hair back. And I don't know, it's got this cool curl thing going. And I'm like, I can never talk like that.
1: And sometimes I'm like, Eddie can see out of both eyes. Man, that's so cool.
4: Or
1: and
4: Eddie, your skin color.
1: And he's not colorblind. Yeah. And like, you're Mexican. That's cool. You got good skin. Brown. I'd love to let's lick it, you know?
2: What? Really? Wow, yeah. Okay.
1: Okay, so that was the first thing I wanted to address. The second thing was, someone's out and about claiming they're my mom.
4: That's weird, because she's not. We went to her funeral.
1: Yeah. What if that was all just a prank, and I had you guys come, I did a fake funeral for my mom, just so I could, like, hide the truth?
4: Mm-hmm.
1: A listener sent me this. Hey, Bobby, I have a message for you. I met this sweet old lady at the bus stop. She says she's your mom. Hadn't seen you in a long time, and I promised to her I'd send this message. So that's what I'm doing. If this is real, I hope you find this lady. And she said she loves you. I'll send the pic and the note. And so she sent a picture of the picture. There's just a note. And it's weird.
2: Was this in Arkansas?
1: No, it was in Austin.
2: Okay.
4: Yeah.
2: Would she be in Austin, you think?
4: Well, she's an angel.
1: And I wrote, hey, big news if true.
2: Yeah.
1: But it's not true. My mom died a long time ago. But
4: in Arkansas.
1: Yeah.
2: That's right next to Texas.
3: But, yeah, I mean.
1: But it's not alive.
4: I know. But just.
1: So nobody. Just extra. If someone out there is claiming to be my mom, it is not my mom.
2: Amy, you thinking angel?
4: At a bus stop?
1: I saw a picture.
4: Maybe.
1: They sent a picture and they sent the note. No. It is not an angel.
4: Okay.
1: My mom.
4: Okay.
2: Got it.
1: I did. You know, I was curious. I wanted to see what she looked like. And what if it would have been?
2: That'd been crazy. Oh.
1: Or it looked really, really like her. That'd have been crazy, too.
2: Crazy.
1: But no, it wasn't at all. And the note just had, like, the number to the radio show on it. It said some stuff and had the number to the radio show. So my mom is not out there looking for me, but thank you for messaging me.

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1: We'll talk to Olympic gold medalist Shawn Johnson. 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
24: It's Bob.

0: Hello, Bobby Bones. I genuinely thought quicksand was going to be a much bigger problem in adult life based on everything I saw on television shows. What is something you believed as a kid that sounds ridiculous now? Signed, still embarrassed in Nebraska. I thought probably way too old that babies came out of the belly button.
1: Yeah. What age did you clear that up?
0: 12. And it's because a friend showed me a picture he shouldn't have. One of those friends. Who's like, look at this. And I was like, oh. And for someone I feel that was a pretty smart kid, book smart, kind of shocking that I did not know which hole the baby came from. I thought it was the belly button because the belly got big. That would be my dumb one. Anybody else have anything that they probably thought a little too long?
2: Well, I thought that like gorillas, every animal lived in the United States. Like I thought like, oh, we learned about all these animals. And I remember as a kid being like, wow, that's crazy if we saw an elephant like today. But then realized they don't live here.
1: They're not going to be.
0: The zoo?
2: Yeah, no, I meant in the wild.
0: Yeah.
2: But what's crazy, like now in Florida, like they have like pythons and monkeys. Like,
0: yeah.
2: Animals that I never thought would be in the United States living in Florida.
0: One of the great things about our country, one of the many, is that you go one side to the next and you do hit different climates. You hit mountains, you hit desert,
2: yeah.
0: You hit fields of wheat.
2: It's beautiful.
0: It's just, there's so many different versions of our country. And that's pretty cool because that doesn't happen in a lot of other countries where it is different all the way through. America rules. All right, I said it. America rules. Lunchbox, go ahead.
3: They used to have DWI commercials on TV, like don't drink and drive, go to jail, things like that. And if we'd go to like McDonald's and my dad would order a Coke and he would drink it on the way home, I would be sitting in the back seat going, oh my gosh, he's going to jail. He's going to jail.
0: He's drinking and driving. He's drinking
1: yeah.
0: and
1: driving. Oh my gosh.
0: Yeah.
3: That's funny. I still remember that feeling when he would order a Coke in the McDonald's drive thru and me just be going, oh my gosh, oh my gosh, oh my gosh, and worried the whole way home.
0: They weren't specific enough. I agree.
2: You know what freaked me out is whenever like my parents would take a right turn and the light was red on the road that they were turning on. I'm like, oh my gosh, you just ran a red light. But it wasn't. It was for the other side.
0: Morgan, what'd you just learn?
4: Oh, I used to think that popping my knuckles all the time would give me arthritis and my knuckles would get really large. And that was never true. My mom just never wanted me to crack my knuckles around her.
0: Yeah.
1: But some people still live by that. Is it really not true at all?
0: It is not true.
2: It's just air bubbles, right?
0: It's air, yeah. But I think a lot of us were told that. The same thing with like wearing a hat makes you bald. That also not a thing.
2: That's not a thing?
0: Or having or having wet hair and walking outside in the cold makes you sick. No, you get
1: it
0: sick.
1: It doesn't?
0: No, you get sick because of viruses.
1: This is when I learn everything.
2: You can have all those.
0: All right, thank you, go ahead.
4: Did you guys also think that having the light on in the car would make you to get pulled over? Because yes, I believe that up until this year.
0: Oh, that's a late one.
3: What?
1: Yeah, it can impact your vision.
0: Not going to get pulled over for a light inside the car.
1: But
0: we were told that because your parents or grandparents or whomever was driving, you just didn't want to be annoyed by a light on in the car.
2: Right.
1: What about if you flash your lights to warn people of a cop?
0: Not supposed to do that.
1: I know, but in case you do that to a gang member.
0: Okay, now Amy's doing conspiracies. Okay. All right, there you go. Close it up. Hey.

0: Bobby Bones Show.
1: That ship, everybody got that disease on, it's ready to go. Would you get on it? And then also something pretty cool on like a normal cruise that I want to talk to you guys about. That's next.
2: Bobby Bones. Mr. Bobby Bones.
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1: Good morning. Bobby Bone, come on. That boat those people were on when the hantavirus hit and killed those people, it's now ready to go.
0: So it's fully cleaned.
15: Yeah.
1: Deep clean and disinfection. The ship is ready to sail.
0: Are there any discount prices? Like,
1: all I know is there are no longer any obstacles to putting it back to sea.
16: Still sounds risky.
1: Do you have to tell people?
16: That's the one?
1: Yeah. Because I would hope you wouldn't have to. What I would do if I owned that boat, I'd go get it mixed up with a bunch of other boats. Wouldn't know which is which. Then I'd just drive it out. And you're like, yep, you don't know that which one it was.
0: Did you see for men that the hantavirus is doing to y'all?
16: Oh, no. What's it doing?
1: Is our wieners going any?
0: Well, reducing it by 3 inches.
1: Really?
16: Three inches?
1: Then you know what? I'm going to say I had hantavirus.
16: What the?
1: That's my excuse. Yeah, I had hantavirus.
16: 3 inches?
0: Yeah, it's like an ED thing where it's like just not where it used to be.
1: The easiest explanation for guys now when they're embarrassed. Yeah, it's a
16: hantavirus.
1: You guys see that story, hantavirus, back 4 years ago? Yeah, I was on that boat. It's just never been the same since.
16: Before though, man.
1: Oh, man. Man. Would you, if it was cheap, if like a fun cruise cheap, would you do it on that ship?
0: I'm sure that it's totally clean.
1: That's not what I asked. Would you?
0: Probably not.
1: Every doorknob that I would be touching.
0: You like bring your
1: I'd
0: own
1: be
0: disinfectant.
1: Putting my sleeve over my hand. And that's not a real cruise ship. Like, it's much smaller than a real cruise ship. That they had like 135 people. Like our cruise that we do, there's like a million.
16: That's a cruise ship.
1: Yeah, that is a cruise ship. There was a story, and I saw this. It was on a cruise ship. Where this person that was working on there, I don't know what a cabin steward is. I've only been on one cruise, and it was our cruise last year. Scuba Steve, what's a cabin steward?
17: I mean, my guess, that'd be the person who cleans your room, because they're in your cabin. That's the only person that comes into your room.
15: That sounds right.
1: A cabin steward is a crew member responsible for maintaining passenger cabins. All right.
17: Yeah.
1: They got a $5,000 tip from a passenger.
17: That's awesome.
1: Named Bobby Rivas. That's pretty cool.
16: Yeah.
1: Left $5,000 there. He's known as Bluffin' Bob. He's a gambling content creator. Highest tip she ever got before that was $300. He answered $5,000 in cash. That's pretty cool.
16: I mean, 300's pretty good.
15: Yeah.
1: No, 300 is really
16: awesome,
1: good.
16: Yeah.
1: It's from Fox News. We have a cruise. We're doing it next year. No hantavirus. We should put that.
16: Guaranteed.
1: Guaranteed. All you have to do if you want to come, it's all of us. And Riley Green is going to perform. Lauren Elena. TopShelfCountryCruise.com if you want to come on the cruise. It's going to be awesome.

0: Man, that's a good one, too. I like that. Yeah. I like you singing it live, too. That's one of my favorite on the record.
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4: May 15, 9 a.m., two women quietly waiting at the doctor's office. Woman 1 says, "Cold day, huh?" Woman 2, "What's that?" Woman 1, "Kinda cold today." Woman 2, "Yeah, wasn't expecting that." Woman 1, "What is it, 47 degrees? 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Woman 2, "The weather." 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
2: An Amazon driver supposedly steals a family's cat when he's dropping off packages. 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Amy's son possibly being abducted. All that. Well, we debate about if he was being abducted. 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He's still with us. 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

0: This story comes to us from Monroe County, Michigan. A man hurt his ankle playing pickleball. Went to the doctor and they said, yep, you're going to need surgery. So he's hobbling around on crutches. He's like, my summer is ruined. If I can't play pickleball, no one can. So he headed to the two local parks, took a knife, and slashed all the nets.
1: What?
0: Cut them all down.
2: I thought this was about me at first.
1: Oh.
3: Your summer's over.
2: My summer's over. Well, my surgery was in November, thankfully. Love last year. Yeah, that's crazy.
1: It doesn't seem like pickleball behavior.
2: You know, it's to the point we've done so many of these. I'm just glad he didn't go shoot people.
3: That's true.
2: It's like, you know what? If you only took the knife to the nets, good for you, buddy.
3: We'll take it.
2: Good for you. Okay.
0: I'm Lunchbox. 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
5: Bobby Bones.
2: Yeah. All right, voicemail.
6: Good morning, studio. I was just wondering if Amy ever planned to date again, or if she's going to get into it, or if she's been talking to any guys. I feel like she hasn't been talking about that much lately, and I just wonder what she had planned. Love the show.
7: I mean, no plan, but I would imagine I will date again, but I'm not, and I'm open to it.
2: Yeah.
7: Like, do I want to be alone the rest of my life? Considered it. But I don't think that's for me, you know?
2: What, being alone?
7: Here's the thing. I think I probably could do it, but then that would be very lonely.
2: But are you going to find someone just so you're not alone?
7: No, I don't think that's the goal. That's what I watched my mom do. My mom never dated. She never got, it was crazy that she went so many years and she got content. And I know I could be like her and I could get that way. And I'm not going to let myself. So that's more so I want to experience life with someone.
2: Are you actively?
7: No.
2: Are you on any app?
7: No.
8: Oh,
2: do you plan to be?
7: No. I mean, I did the app thing, and
2: how
7: it wasn't...
2: do you expect things to change then?
7: I know.
2: No. I'm just literally asking you.
7: Yeah. Hey, I've got this friend.
9: Got a matchmaker.
7: He wants to go out. Okay.
2: Well, that's what happened with your last boyfriend, right?
7: Yeah.
2: You were set up.
7: So maybe that could happen again. I'm not sure.
9: Organically too.
7: Like... I know. Organically. I know. My friend just talked to me about that this weekend. She was like, "Well, what did you do?" And I was like, "Well, it was rainy. I didn't do much of anything." I mean, so it's hard. Like, she's single. She goes out with groups of friends and they meet people, and she loves doing that. Like, I don't have the desire to just go out and meet people.
2: Yeah, I don't either.
7: Right now.
2: Just generally speaking.
7: And that might change. Like, maybe there'll be a day that comes up where I'm like, let's go. I want to go, but that's just not where I am.
2: All right, well, thank you for the question. Leave us a voicemail. 877-77-BOBBY.
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0: Yes.
1: They had to divert a flight here because of a hijacking scare. And so Chicago to Minneapolis, and I'm just going to play the clip from ABC World News.
2: An investigation after authorities say a 75-year-old man repeatedly attempted to breach the cockpit door on a United Airlines flight from Chicago. Five members of law enforcement on board struggling to subdue him in the aisle.
3: It's actually a situation where we might have to close the airfield due to potential hijacks.
2: The Boeing 737 bound for Minneapolis with 147 passengers and six crew on board. The captain diverting the plane to Dane County, Wisconsin.
4: Yeah, we'll land, take a left turn. Just have law enforcement stand by the aircraft just in case, but I'm very confident with the five that we have on board back there.
1: The guy's probably having a mental breakdown or he's drunk, right?
5: Yeah.
1: So if he keeps trying to breach the cockpit, doesn't some dude just end up beating the crap out of him and then just go about your day? Keep going.
6: They said there were five law enforcement officers on board. Is that normal? Like, just chilling?
1: They could have been going to a law enforcement convention. Yeah. I don't know.
6: Possibly.
1: But it's like, if we got a couple dudes who can beat up some crazy guy and then tape him to a seat, I just want to get to my destination.
6: Yeah.
1: If we feel like there's something going on, like a real-life hijacking, I get it. Let's go land at some airport and get this guy off of here and get him in prison and do all... This guy's 75 years old.
6: Yeah, are you scared of a 75-year-old?
7: No.
1: He also could have just been having like a mental episode. You don't got to beat him up. Just tape him. He can't be that strong. Tape him to the seat. But yeah, the word hijack makes all the headlines whenever that's happening. There was also the story. Remember the dermatologist who was accused of poisoning her husband's tea with Drano?
7: Do you guys remember the story?
6: Yes. Yep.
1: Case dismissed.
7: Which is crazy. I found it hard to believe that she would do that anyway, but apparently it's just totally dismissed.
1: There was surveillance footage in the home showing her contaminating his drinks.
7: He set up the cameras.
1: Yeah, because he thought something was up.
7: Mm-hmm.
1: Because he had all these stomach injuries. The judge dismissed the indictment after learning prosecutors had withheld evidence that may have been favorable to the defense. So it wasn't even about, hey, she probably didn't do it. You got attorneys doing shady stuff, like not allowing people to see stuff. So she might have done it.
6: Well, that's unfortunate.
7: I know, right?
1: So they're going to refile the case, I would assume, right?
5: Yeah.
1: And then do it again?
7: I would think so. But it's just crazy that one wrong move from... I mean, that this happens in
1: That happened in that case
7: a lot.
1: That you guys were talking about.
7: Oh, the Murdoch.
1: Yeah, Murdoch case.
6: Yes.
1: And I didn't follow that case, but apparently like somebody just withheld some evidence or something, and now they got to retry the whole thing? Do you guys want that guy to be free? Because I never followed it. I don't know.
7: He's a bad dude.
6: From what we know, no.
1: Because like making a murderer, I always felt like that dude should be freed.
6: Stephen Avery?
1: Yeah. Just because I watched the documentary and was kind of possibly tricked into feeling a certain way.
7: Yeah.
1: But this dude, I don't know.
7: This guy, I'm going to go ahead and... I'm putting all my money on that he's guilty.
6: You going all in?
7: All in.
1: This family had their... camera footage because their cat was gone. The Amazon delivery driver stole the cat.
5: That's terrible.
1: Did you think
7: it was a stray outdoor cat?
1: A family says they're devastated after an Amazon delivery driver was caught on the doorbell video taking their cat, allegedly, from outside their home in Bakersfield. Footage shows the driver stopped to pet the cat before picking her up and just carrying her back to the vehicle. The owner says the family's had her since 2022. They say the driver may have thought it was his own cat.
6: No, come on. Stop that.
7: No, you know your cat.
1: Because he used to live in that neighborhood.
7: So was it before they got it in 2022? Oh.
1: That's interesting because I don't think so, but I don't know.
7: Uh-huh.
1: I would need to know the backstory of that cat, I guess. What a twist that would be.
7: Mm-hmm. I know.
1: They said they're not focused on pressing charges. They just want the pet back. KGET. I just want to know what's up with that. Because you see him. He's in the vest. He picks up the cat. And he's like, all right, well. Got my cat.
7: He's like, oh, there you are.
6: Drop off the package, take the cat.
1: Yeah, he's not trying to sneak it.
7: I mean, if my cat disappeared for 4 years and I saw her, I would know it was her. I would know.
6: Cats look so much
7: alike.
5: They look a lot alike.
7: I would know my cat.
6: Really?
7: Yes. And I would check her rear left paw. Has no paw pad.
1: Because he's putting it down. He sees the cat. He pets the cat. Then he just scoops it up. Cat's got a collar on it. It's at the door.
7: Oh, if it has a collar, you can't.
5: Yeah.
1: But don't you know that everybody has a doorbell cam? Like most people, if you're Amazoning, in your mind, everybody's got a doorbell cam. Even if they don't, you just have to think they all do. You're going to get caught stealing that cat.
7: Mm-hmm.
1: That's a crazy story. Justice for I don't know who.
6: The cat.
1: I think the family. But what if that was his old cat?
7: Well, he has a responsibility to look at the collar and then go through the proper steps of like, hey, this was my cat. And he needs to produce evidence.
1: If it's my cat, I'm stealing the cat back and dealing with repercussions later and going, this is my cat. If it's really my cat.
7: It just seems like you're making more trouble for yourself doing it that way.
1: We also don't know. We made the story up. Right. It's right. Just to be fair, we made that part up. Bones. Now let's play Morgan Wallen. Here's Thinking About Me.

0: In the next segment, we'll talk to Shawn Johnson. She won an Olympic gold medal. She won Dancing with the Stars. She just won Fox's Special Forces show. She's also, I think, 4'11". Maybe 5 foot tall. We'll talk to her next. You're
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0: 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It is the Bobby Bones Show on the Bull 97.3. About to talk to Shawn Johnson, Olympic gold medalist, gymnast. She won Dancing with the Stars. She just won that show on Fox's Special Forces. She was like one of the only people to remain. They have a new book called The Courage to Commit, and she's awesome. Here she is, Shawn Johnson. Bobby Bones. This is
7: the Bobby Bones Show. The study on Olympians that finished second versus finished third, and I think just generally that... Yeah. Represents anything, but the people that finish second are more pissed than third because second was so close to winning.
18: I will put an asterisk by this for you. So at the Olympics, I won 3 silvers and a gold. And this is just how my brain worked in my sport. I knew my sport inside and out. I knew like what I was capable of. I knew what other people were capable of. My silver medal in the all around was my favorite medal that I won. I could not have done any better. My gold medal was not my best performance. So I almost value the silver more. It still is hard. But like when you get silver, you're like, oh, I was so close. But knowing how the performances went weights those medals for me differently. Because after the silver, every single person responded. They're like, what could you have done better? How does it feel to lose? And I was like, I don't think you understand. Like that was perfect for me. It was my perfect performance. I wouldn't change anything. I would love to have had the gold medal, but that's up to the judges. I can't control that. The gold, it was almost comical because every single person, the second after I got the gold, they're like, that was perfect. It's the most beautiful routine I've ever seen. And I was like, no, it wasn't. Go watch the 5 other ones that I did at the competitions prior. They were better. You're just saying that because the judges think it is.
7: After that Olympics, did you retire?
18: Yeah.
7: Why?
18: I was tired. I started competing professionally at 12. And so I was trying to balance the scales as a 12-year-old between my love for gymnastics and now it was a job. Whenever I would have to go work for the USA national team, it was a job. I had to act like a professional USA flag bearer, basically. And I also had to balance being a 12-year-old. I'd traveled to 20-some different countries by myself at 12. I just knew by the time I was done with the Olympics that I was just done. I couldn't see myself doing 4 more years. I was just tired. I wanted to go be a kid.
7: So then what do you do? Because most people when they retire, they, I don't know, play golf.
18: You're 16. Yeah, you have to start over.
7: But was it hard to start over because you had some fame? Now you're a famous gymnast and you're a teenager.
18: Thanks.
7: Like, that's weird.
18: Yeah.
7: It's awesome, but it's weird.
18: It is really weird.
7: So how do you come back to home and it be normal?
18: I mean, clinical depression is really difficult.
7: What was difficult about it?
18: I was still a child that fell in love with gymnastics. In my mind, the math equation that made sense was I was going to go to the Olympics. I was going to compete. I was going to finish that. I knew I was going to retire. I was going to go back to high school, finish high school. I wanted to go to Stanford University. I wanted to be an orthopedic surgeon. And that was what life was going to be like. Like I had my life planned out. The Olympics finished. Had no idea fame would be a part of that. I didn't know I was going to be a household name for a while. Like that never played a factor in my mind. Came back to high school. I was too much of a distraction. I had to leave the high school, which was very odd because now you have all these kids who were my friends now thinking I was such a big deal, which didn't make sense to me. I couldn't finish high school. I had to go tutor in kind of isolation. Then I got sent on this whirlwind of just the aftermath of the Olympics of TV shows and Dancing with the Stars. And then college got further and further and further away, and it snowballed into something that I had never envisioned. I felt very out of control of my own life, and I didn't know where it was going. And not knowing where it was going really stressed me out. So yeah, I struggled for a while. Bobby
0: Bones. Yeah. All right, more with Shawn Johnson in a second, but let's play this song.

0: Shawn Johnson won the Olympic gold medal. She also won Dancing with the Stars when she was 16 years old, and the injury that she suffered was pretty bad. Here we go.
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3: Shawn Johnson.
4: Why did you say yes to Dancing with the Stars?
5: When I was 16 on the show, I was coming out of gymnastics. A lot of that I loved. There was a lot of toxic culture in gymnastics that we've all heard about. When I went to dancing at 16, my partner, Mark Ballas, and the show for me at 16 became a very healing place for me. They kind of took me under their wing as like a little sister, and I got to see good people who cared about me as a human and not as someone who just needed to work and win medals. And so it was very healing for me at 16, though traumatizing in the sense of like I would lock myself in the room because I was so embarrassed to go on and dance in these little skimpy dresses and stuff, which were so out of my comfort zone. But it was very healing. I found a family there that I trusted. So when I retired the second time and Dina called, who's the casting director of dancing, it felt like my family. There was so much chaos going around when I retired. A lot of very disappointed people, sponsors, agents, everybody did not like that I retired right before the Olympics in 2012. And dancing felt like I could come home. It was people who loved me for me, though I was still performing on the show, but it just felt like a safe place to go. And so on Dancing with the Stars, my second day of practice, I was 16 at the time. I locked myself in a bathroom stall and like cried and called my mom and said, I want to quit. I want to go home.
0: Okay, so yours is not so much about the physical part.
5: No, the physical part was nothing for me.
0: Oh, mine, it was all physical.
5: Yeah.
0: And I don't care if people watch me. Like,
5: oh, no, I can't do
0: that. Yeah, I mean, it is the exact opposite.
5: Wait, yeah, I'll switch you.
0: Yeah, so for me, it was all physical.
5: Oh, no, I wanted, my face was going to explode on that show. I was just like, I can't do this.
0: You were only 16 when you did the show?
5: I was 16 the first time.
0: Was it fresh off the Olympics?
5: Yeah.
0: So you hit, you won,
5: yep.
0: And then they call you and go come do the show?
5: I finished the Olympics in August. I think the season I did was starting in January.
0: Did you get hurt at all doing Dancing with the Stars?
5: I think I got a concussion.
0: From?
5: From the finale in the first season.
0: Did you get kicked in the head? You fall? Hit your head?
5: I just fell. We were doing flips in our finale dance and I went to the hardwood.
0: Did you see it on camera?
5: No. It was during like training. Oh. It's okay.
0: Oh, you think you had one going into it? Into the final?
5: I think I just hit my head pretty hard.
0: You probably had one and didn't say anything purposefully because you don't want to take you out.
5: Well, it didn't bother me too much. We'll
0: you don't have to be strong with me. Hey, no, I'm vulnerable here. You don't have to be strong with me.
5: All I remember is it hurt for a day. And I was like, it was fine by the next day.
0: Did you not want to say anything because you thought that possibly they'd pull you out?
5: I don't think it had anything to do with the show. I think it had everything to do with how I was trained in gymnastics. Like injury is not.
0: Yeah.
5: Injury's not allowed in gymnastics.
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0: 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Or you can go watch it on Netflix. It's up on Netflix. It's amazing. There you go. Shawn Johnson, big shout out for coming on.
1: Coming up.
3: Tell me something good.
1: Yeah.
0: A missing dog found itself in a really bad situation. Thankfully, a specially trained rescue team stepped in just in time. If you love animals, this story is for you. Lunchbox has it next. And tell me something good.
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2: Yes, Bobby Bones.
3: And now, the morning corny.
4: The morning corny.
5: Why can't Cinderella play basketball?
3: It's got to be a ball thing, right? The ball.
6: Oh, yeah.
7: Oh, what? I know it.
5: Because her coach is a pumpkin.
7: What?
5: Her coat.
3: Her coat. You're riding a coach.
5: She rides in a coach.
3: That is better than I thought.
6: Okay.
3: Yeah. That's better. Okay.
4: That was the morning corny.
5: There's another one where it's like, because she keeps running away from the ball.
3: Yeah.
5: I've done that one before.
3: Yeah. Tuesday Reviews Day. I got to say, I didn't watch anything. I watched a lot of Baby. So now, I finished nothing.
5: It's a good show.
6: Yeah. That's Live Baby.
3: It's my wife's favorite show, The Monitor. Mm. Baby Asleep on the Monitor.
6: Right.
3: Always watching that. Tuesday Reviews Day. Anything?
5: Jack Ryan, the movie. I think it's called Ghost Wars.
3: Almost watched that with Jim Halpert.
5: Uh-huh. Well, Krasinski.
3: Yeah. Yeah, you call him John Krasinski. It's his real name. I call him Jim Halpert from The Office. Yeah. What'd you think of that? I like the show.
5: Yes, I love the show. Love it. Now, for the movie, I'll just be like, I liked it. It was fine. I give it 3.5 out of 5 CIA agents.
3: Long or short?
5: Just right.
3: Oh, I love a just right movie. Like an hour 40?
5: It felt just right.
3: Yeah, that's good. That's good.
5: Uh-huh.
3: All right.
5: And then, more.
3: Go ahead.
5: Yeah, I watched another movie, Housemaid, which is the one where I read the book. And the book was so good. I also think the movie was good. Of course, the book was better. I give this 4 out of 5 handsome husbands.
3: Housemaid, Sydney Sweeney.
5: Yeah.
6: Oh,
5: and Amanda Seyfried. Yes. Yeah. Which they're very similar to me.
3: You get a mix up?
5: Except for,
3: what, the boobs? Are you going to say?
5: Well, yeah. Yeah. Yeah. I mean, it is interesting.
3: I met Amanda Seyfried once. She was really, really nice. Uh-huh. I talked to her for like 5 minutes. Like, we had an extended conversation. We were kind of trapped together, but.
5: Where?
3: Yeah.
5: Like
3: backstage at the Kennedy Center Honors. Oh. And I was performing there, and she was there for some reason. Mm-hmm. Yeah.
6: Have you met Sydney Sweeney?
3: No.
6: Not yet.
7: Oh, man. Okay. You wouldn't forget that.
3: Eddie?
6: Okay, I saw a crazy documentary called The Crash. It's on Netflix, and dang. Okay, so it's 3 high school students. They get into a car accident. 2 die. 1 of them lives. Was it really an accident, or was it done on purpose?
3: Have we talked about that on this show?
5: Probably.
6: I don't think so.
3: Well, because I know about that, and people are like, you got to watch it.
5: It could have been a while back that we talked about it when it was a news story, because she's in jail.
3: Oh, this was a big news story?
8: Talked about it on 25 Whistles.
5: Oh,
3: we talked on the same show that Eddie's on, too.
6: Yeah.
3: Okay.
5: Because is it sports at all?
6: No, not at all.
3: Nah, okay. we just go over there and, you know, shoot the ship.
5: Yeah.
6: Dude, you have to watch this just so we can have the conversation of what you think.
5: I thought about it. I saw some stuff about her on TikTok.
3: Don't spoil anything, though.
5: I'm not. That's all I'm going to say is that when I saw the stories and then I saw the thing on Netflix, I was like, okay, should I invest time into this?
6: Okay, so I give it four out of 5 black boxes only because of what Amy's talking about. I saw a lot of clips on TikTok that wasn't in the documentary. I'm like, why wasn't that in there? So that's weird.
3: And the entire documentary is 1 hour, 32 minutes. Perfect.
5: Yeah, that's just right.
3: All right, more Tuesday Reviews Day up on our podcast later today. Just go search for The Bobby Bones Show and hit subscribe.
9: 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It's The Bobby Bones.
3: Let's play Tim McGraw. Here is Something Like That.

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1: Can you go ahead and ban Eddie from playing any games for like 2 months? He is so cocky, it ruins the game. Love the show. Bye.
0: You want to ban Eddie from games?
2: Because I win too much?
3: Well, I think it's your demeanor after you win, maybe.
2: What, where I yell like everyone else does? Yeah, you get excited because you won a game. I don't see what the big deal is.
0: All right, there you go. Next up.
4: What did the drummer name his two daughters? And a one, and a two.
5: And then here's the second one.
6: It's Michael Jackson's favorite fast food restaurant, KFC.
5: All right, Bobby, hope you're here.
2: It's a good one.
0: Cute. That's pretty good. I was wondering where the Michael Jackson thing was going. I'm glad I went to see he. One more.
7: I'm so thankful for your second book right now. I am a first responder and completely burnt out of my job. And it's been very hard to figure out what I want to do next. And your book has definitely gotten me through. Thank you.
0: Thank you for reading it. It's called Fail Until You Don't. It is up on Amazon. I think it's free. No, it's not free.
2: Free?
0: No, it's not. I thought it was. It's not. That's close. That's close. Fail until you don't. I appreciate you saying that. All right. You guys can call us anytime. 877-77-BOBBY. That's our number. Shit. Bobby Bones Show. So the question is, was Amy's son almost abducted? Amy thinks possibly. I really don't think so. But we'll talk about it next. Bobby Bones. It's the Bobby Bones Show. 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
3: Whoa. Okay. This one says you get a free phone if you switch. Hey, this one also says you get a free phone if you switch.
4: Yeah, they all do, hon.
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10: Amy's son was out running. It's been raining here, and some dude was like, hey, you want to ride?
11: Oh.
12: Yeah.
11: Oh.
12: He got back from his run and came inside and was like, some guy asked me if I needed a ride home.
10: Yeah. So instead of stranger danger, can I, again, just be devil's advocate a little bit? Your son looks like an adult. Don't you
12: he
10: think
12: does?
10: So?
11: No, he still
12: looks
11: young.
10: No, he's a teenager, but he's a tall teenager. If it were like a seven-year-old, I would go stranger danger for sure. Run. I almost feel like that's just somebody trying to help somebody out running in the rain.
12: Mm.
11: Was it a pickup truck or like get in the car?
12: Not just what? I don't know. He said a small SUV and the guy asked if he needed a ride home. And he was like, no. And then he just ran off.
11: Smart.
10: I would have also ran off. He did the exact right thing. But if it's an 11-year-old, it's different, right? Did your son feel like he was trying to abduct him?
12: And no, I think he thought it was odd. He's never had somebody pull over and ask him if he needed a ride before. And all he's ever heard, if someone offers you to get in the car and take you somewhere, like you say no. And so he just was a little, I don't want to say shaken up, but a little like, Mom, that was weird, right? And I said, that is weird. And it could have been a kind gesture. However, I'm thinking as an adult, would I pull over and ask a teenager if they needed a ride home?
10: If they're running in the rain,
12: no,
10: probably not, no. Unless you're a runner.
12: And he did. He knew it was. He went out to run specifically in the rain.
10: But the guy doesn't know that.
11: Right.
10: I'm just saying, I'm glad he didn't get in the car. No chance.
12: Well,
10: don't get in the car.
12: Yeah.
10: Nope. However, your son is bigger than like a kid that can't fight and like punch and beat somebody up. And then also it was raining.
12: I know, but would anybody in this room ask a kid if they need a ride home?
11: No.
12: Because it's raining.
10: But kid's a weird thing. How about young adult?
12: He is a kid.
11: I mean, an adult, I wouldn't even ask him if they need a ride.
12: True.
10: I might.
11: You would?
10: I might. Yeah, if it's pouring down rain and they got themselves caught out there. Hey, man, do you need a ride?
11: Now I'd be sitting there like, oh, gosh. No. Covering himself. But he's walking.
10: Lunchbox.
13: Man, I feel like I wouldn't offer, but I do feel like when I hear it, it does think he sees a guy and he's running. So he's like, oh, man, he just got caught in the rain. He's trying to run to get out of the rain. So he's like, man, I'm going to do something nice. I'm going to ask him if he needs a ride home.
11: That's creepy.
12: Yeah,
11: creepy.
12: Maybe
13: I don't know if it's
10: he did the right thing. He did the right thing.
12: Maybe I just have a bad taste in my mouth about people.
10: Because, in general?
12: Because I was like, who does that? Who asks? And he was right. It's not like Stevenson was seeking shelter under he was running. And I think it was that there's this part on the street where he has to cross the road and you have to wait for the crosswalk. So you have to press the button. And he was waiting there.
13: See,
10: I know.
13: Yeah,
10: that sucks.
13: So he looks like he's stuck in the rain.
10: Stuck in the rain.
13: With no umbrella.
12: No, he was waiting for the walk button so he could go.
10: Stuck in the rain.
13: Right. The guy sees him stuck in the rain. Like, oh my gosh, he's standing at a crosswalk getting drenched.
12: Still, I can't imagine myself being
10: it's
12: like.
10: Different.
12: Some might say he looks 12.
13: No, he's 16,
10: right? He's tall.
12: He's 15, and how tall do you think he is?
10: I was with him a month ago. He's like here.
12: Okay.
11: Well,
12: but on me, he's here.
10: Okay. Yeah, that's tall.
12: His hair is tall.
11: That could be it.
10: I'm glad. I'm not advocating for him getting in that car. I'm just saying I don't necessarily think that was stranger danger. It just could have been somebody out of the goodness of their heart looking to help someone who got stuck in the rain.
12: I know. Normally, I can see the good. Normally
10: if I were going to be a predator, I would pick somebody more vulnerable, not a tall, strong 16-year-old boy who could beat me up.
12: Yeah.
10: 15, sorry.
12: Yeah.
11: And was he dressed like he was running?
12: Yes.
11: See, like, all that doesn't make any sense.
13: What does that mean? He's dressed like he's running.
12: Like running. Tennis shoes. Tennis
11: it doesn't look
12: shoes,
11: like he's like walking from school.
12: Right. He's got his headphones, like... He was on a run.
10: I just challenge you to not lose faith in society.
12: In humanity.
10: Yes,
12: I know,
10: in humanity. Thank you.
12: That's right.
10: But 80% chance, creepo. 20% just a good person trying to help somebody out having a bad day.
12: My main thing was I wanted to ask everybody in the room, like, would any of you stop? And none of us would.
11: I think Lunchbox would.
10: Well, no. It just depends. If it were an adult and I felt like they were trapped in the rain, I possibly, depending on what car I'm in.
11: right. Your pickup truck?
10: Right, it depends on what car I'm in. I don't want to get everything wet.
14: Boom.
10: And now, Russell Dickerson, Love You Like I Used To.

0: 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We'll talk about that next.
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0: Instead of the bride just taking the groom's last name, they played a game to battle it out for the last name.
1: It's funny.
2: It's hilarious.
0: They called it the battle of the surname. You know, like that?
3: No, because there's a chance you could lose that game.
0: Yeah, that's what games are.
3: Yeah, that dude is bad move.
1: This so is the name.
0: One family versus the other family. Whichever family scored the most points, the person took the last name of the winner.
2: Yeah, because they couldn't decide, and they didn't want to do it the traditional way, so they
3: no chance
2: came up with a fun game.
0: Two names enter, one name leaves. That's funny.
1: It is, and who cares? It's just a name.
3: Eddie, you wouldn't take your wife's last name.
2: There's no way. No, you wouldn't. I don't think you would.
1: It would look weird because it's a white last name.
0: That's true.
1: But, you know, I don't care.
0: That's true.
2: Well, she had to take his Hispanic last name.
0: That's true, too. I was going to say that. Good call. Because I have friends that are white that married a Hispanic dude. And they're as white as can be, and they have a nickname like Gonzalez. And people are like, wait, you're white. Yeah, great point. I wouldn't have, that's funny to me. Like, I don't think I would have, if my wife would have really fought me over it, I think I'd have been like, yeah, sure, whatever.
2: Yeah.
0: But she didn't want to do it. I even was like, you can keep your last name, because it meant a lot to her. So you can keep it, all good. And hers was like, yeah, when we have kids, I want them to have the same name. Let's hyphenate it. Got no problem with that. Then she's like, nah, that's confusing.
1: But just her keep it, not you change it.
0: But if she would have fought for it hard, I would have negotiated something in my settlement out of it. But I don't know that I would have been 100%
2: against it.
0: Like, you
2: get that, but I'm going to get this.
1: Something else.
0: Well, yeah, of course. Yeah.
3: All right, no way.
2: We don't have to do that. We're not negotiating anything.
0: I know, but I'm just saying I'm not totally against it.
2: Yeah.
0: You are totally
3: against it. 100%. Hey, she wants to play a game. The game is you marry me or you don't, and you want to take the last name or go home.
0: That game sucks.
2: Fun
0: game.
2: Wow, fun.
0: That is not a Mattel game.
3: It's called Take It or Leave It.
0: Oh, dang. Dang. Is that your vows?
3: Yep.
1: Huh.
0: Remember when he cried in his vows and now he's all tough?
3: Yeah. No, see, that's where you guys lie.
1: No,
2: he definitely cried.
1: We were at the wedding.
0: And it's okay. I cried. Who cares?
3: I would love, anybody, show me a visual of me crying and I'll admit it.
0: A visual of you crying?
3: Yeah. You guys were all there.
0: We didn't record your vows.
3: Oh, shocking.
1: Do you have the wedding video?
3: Yeah. Oh, no, I don't think we did a video.
0: Oh, dang.
3: We didn't pay for a videographer because that cost too much money.
2: Yeah, well, also, he didn't want evidence.
0: He asked for the yuck. Nope.
3: I can pull up every picture. There's not one tear.
0: In a court of law, if you have three witnesses, they go, yep, we saw him do it. Yep, we saw him do it. Yep, we saw him do it. Okay, that person did
3: hearsay,
0: it. You're guilty.
3: Then I get up,
0: it's
3: say,
0: not
3: no,
0: hearsay. We were there.
3: And then I'll bring my wife on the stand. I'll bring me. I'll bring my groomsmen. And we'll all say, nope. And then what do you do?
1: Your wife says that you didn't cry.
3: Yep, she knows I didn't cry.
0: No, that's not what we said.
2: Yeah, would she say?
0: Would she say
2: if
0: you
2: we
0: didn't
2: asked
0: cry?
2: Her?
0: And don't take the microphone home and be like, hey, because whatever, doesn't matter.
3: No, I'll take it. I'll go home and ask her.
1: No, but you're going to tell her what
0: you're
1: to
0: set
1: say.
0: It up beforehand.
3: I will not.
0: Yeah, right.
1: We don't believe you.
0: We saw you cry.
3: Okay.
0: Ray was drunk.
3: I will have no, Ray wasn't there.
2: He missed the wedding.
0: Ray got
2: only,
0: so drunk he missed the wedding.
3: I will call her. I will right after the show. I will go in that room and I will call her and scoop.
0: And you can text her. You stay on Facebook Messenger the whole show so you can.
3: She's
0: message
3: not
0: her.
3: On Facebook Messenger. She's got the three kids.
2: So who are you messaging?
0: Like? Yeah, why are you messaging people the whole show then?
3: Oh, it's usually like Jenny, my friend that works in Austin, and some other people.
0: Amy, did you see Lunchbox cry?
2: Yes.
0: Me too, Eddie.
1: I saw it with my own eyes.
0: Me too. Also, I cried.
2: I mean, I thought it was sweet.
0: There's nothing wrong. Okay.
3: Yeah, you looked like a little bee.
0: That's fine. You know what? I was. In that moment, I'm proud that I was. I wasn't a bee.
2: I don't think that makes anybody a little
3: bee. Oh, it looks pretty bad.
2: No, it's an emotional experience. Like, you're...
0: I was crying, and Eddie, who was my best man, was crying behind me.
1: No, I think I was sweating because it was so hard.
3: You were crying. It was like, it was embarrassing. Eddie, you looked really sad.
0: You're crying, too.
1: Sad.
0: Anyway.
1: You were getting married. Yeah. My friend's getting married.
0: Battle of the surnames. I thought it was a good idea. Let's go.

0: Luke Combs on what's next on his list of goals.
1: You know, I've been doing it for, I don't know, for 5 years now or 4 years now, on kind of in an official sense of like having a deal and putting stuff out and playing shows, doing stuff like this. And I would just like to continue to do that, you know, but continue to be in the conversation for like the people at the top of the genre. I think for the next, you know, 10 years or 15 years, I think is something that I would like to do.
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0: tell me something good.
1: An elderly driver made an unexpected stop at the wrong house. But then what happened next changed their life in a great way. Amy will tell us about this. It was a mess up and then it wasn't. We'll talk about it next in our segment called Tell Me Something Good.
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2: Tell me something good.
3: An 87-year-old DoorDash driver in Vancouver, Washington, got some unexpected financial help after he accidentally delivered food to the wrong address. His name is Joe, and he showed up to the home of Alana Dickey, and he was trying to make a delivery. She was like, oh, I didn't order food. She's like, where are you trying to go? So struck up a conversation with him. He talked about how he's been working for DoorDash for like a year and a half to help with medication and other unexpected financial things. And she said he seemed disoriented. He talked about how he had fallen delivering food sometime. So she gave him $100. Then she made a little video and asked if it was okay if she posted it. And he said, sure, that'd be fine.
4: What's a video?
3: Yeah. A few $100 started to come in through the donations. Then it went to $45,000.
5: That's awesome.
3: From people all over the world that saw Joe's story and then wanted to help. He said he's just shocked that strangers wanted to help him out.
5: It's a great story. Also, I'm sure the guy has no idea what TikTok or Instagram. No.
3: But he knows what DoorDash is.
5: Yeah, he's doing it. I know.
3: I know, but so like he has
5: What
3: apps.
5: If he didn't know what DoorDash was?
6: That would be weird.
5: He just thinks he's getting voices through his phone saying to pick up food. No, that's a great story. I do love that. Awesome when people come together to help. That is what it's all about.
0: That was Tell Me Something Good.

0: Nate Smith shared with Bobby Bones about the time his dad arrested him.
1: So when I was 9 years old, I was with my brother. We were at dog training. We used the payphone there. I convinced my brother that it was grandma at 911 and to make Beavis and Butthead jokes and stuff. And then a police officer showed up, and it was actually my dad because he was a cop. So he showed up, and he actually handcuffed us, put us against the wall. We had to go in and say sorry to all the dispatchers. And still to this day, if I see any of my dad's old coworkers, they call me 911 boy.
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0: Bobby Bones. Come on. If a company said, we will come and clean your house for free, or a house cleaning company, but we want our people to wear cameras, would you let them do that?
1: Cameras for what?
0: Well, it's like a tech startup, and they want to teach their robots how to clean houses. So when they send people over to have the cameras, it's like showing everything, like where to clean, how to clean.
1: No. See, I don't want to take jobs. No, this is going to take jobs away from people.
0: What? But the jobs, let's hear me out. The jobs are going to be taken away regardless if you do this or not.
1: Well, not on my watch. Like, I'm not contributing.
0: So the people that come to clean your house, they have a hat and they have a little camera on the bottom bill of their hat. And this company that is a tech startup, a cleaning tech startup company, says, we will come and clean your house for free. Our people, our humans now, just have to capture everything so the footage can train the robots.
1: No.
0: Because the robots are getting trained regardless.
1: And then what else is the footage being used for?
2: Right.
0: That's all I was asking. So you would not let them come clean your house for free?
1: No.
0: Okay. Eddie?
2: No. Just because what Amy just said, like, there's always somebody in that group that's like, you know what? I'm going to take this footage, send it to my friend, and we know they have this at the house, and we'll rob them later.
0: But, I mean, the person could actually do that, too.
2: True.
0: According to that logic.
2: That's too risky. I don't want any cameras in my house. I'm saying no.
0: Lunchbox?
2: Even though free's good.
3: Free. You had me at free. What are you going to film in my house? There's nothing in there, so you go ahead and film away. I have nothing you want to take.
2: What do you
3: unless
2: mean?
3: You want some dirty clothes and...
1: I think if they film his house, the robots are going to be a little confused.
3: Yeah, the robots are going to be like, what is this? Is this the dump? You know what I mean? Like,
2: yeah. That's true.
3: Like, so yeah, film away. You want to clean my house for free? Bring it on.
0: They say names, faces... Personal information is automatically anonymous. Any sensitive details are blurred before it's ever used, including information from screens, ID cards, pieces of paper, cell phones to help protect you and your home.
2: Mm. Don't trust
0: them. Does that change your mind at all?
1: Nope.
2: Nope.
0: Yeah, I don't think I would do it either. It's not about jobs because those jobs are going to be replaced by robots anyway, if the robots actually work.
1: If we all collectively say no.
2: Ooh, everyone has to say no.
1: Yeah, everyone says no.
0: Okay, good luck.
1: So good luck training your robots.
2: It's Lunchbox already said yes.
3: In. You're doing something for free for me. I am taking it. I love free stuff.
0: We were talking about on the show last week, this company comes up to me, these guys, and go, hey, we'd love to clean your car for free, but we just want to show your car on our socials. And I'm not going to do that.
1: I decided
0: no because I don't want to know where I live.
1: Well, okay, meet them in a parking lot.
2: Yeah, man, Target.
0: Then I got to sit there in the parking lot while they clean my car for 45 minutes or an hour.
1: Yeah, it's investing in...
0: I'm good.
2: Amy, we were right. It came down to him being like, I don't need this.
0: It's just like, I don't want it in my house. I don't know them, so I don't want it in my house.
1: Okay.
0: That thing. There's another story where... So they need these... They're making huge data centers, right? They're taking over towns, and it's terrible for our country. But they're taking over full towns. But now... This company says, hey, if you'll put a single box at your house, we'll pay for your electric bills and we'll even give you a little money every month. Would you do that?
1: What's happening with the box, though?
0: Like, it's generating power.
1: But what's it doing to my environment? Like, in my bubble, is that box impacting my well-being?
0: No, I mean, not anymore.
1: Like, what is
0: your Wi-Fi signal in your house?
1: No more? Okay. Ugh. Is that a better plan?
0: Well, they're offering to pay for your electricity and your internet, and also with some of them, you know, $150 a month, and all you have to do is host one of their mini data centers.
2: So basically, they're just spreading it out, so it's not in one spot.
1: Is it better if it's spread out? Because the issue is the data centers collected, like, all together are causing a lot of environmental issues and water and
0: I think it is what it is. I think they just can't find enough places to put all the data centers. And so they're going, well, what if we do it individually and we pay people? Because with the data centers now that they're building out, they're not paying people. They're buying land and putting it there and then getting okayed by the city.
1: Huh.
2: And what do we get for free? The
0: $150 a month, electricity, and internet.
1: Nah.
2: I'm in.
3: Yes.
1: What? I just don't know the long term. Because I don't know. It's too new.
2: Dude, you know how much of a stickler I am with, like, turn the lights off. Like, oh, my gosh, the AC's been running all day. I wouldn't have to worry about any of that.
1: Well,
0: would you then just run all electricity all the time?
2: Leave the lights on.
0: Let it rip. So
1: what about you?
0: They also, again, this is in the very, very early stages. They'll also give you $1,000 up front, apparently, so they can install it.
1: It just feels like, let's take advantage of people that don't know any better, and we're going to give them $1,000, and they'll bite.
0: But what do you know better, though?
3: Yeah,
0: just to be devil's advocate.
1: I think they want to take advantage of people.
0: But if the data centers are going in, regardless.
1: Mm-hmm. Well, some people are still trying to fight it.
0: They are.
1: People in Utah are cracking me up, by the way.
4: Why?
1: They are so fighting back against Kevin O'Leary. It is because he's calling them out on national news sources, like saying they're China operatives, like more people now, like every single person he'll call him by name.
2: He's the shark.
1: And then they're fighting back on social media, and there's just these normal women, and they're like, hey, Kevin, I'm Cindy, who you just talked about on Fox News or whatever. And I'm actually not anything you just said. It's just funny because they're using social media to fight back.
0: Well, there are all these people, too, out in these parts of the country. And it's just beautiful land. And they're trying to put a data center here to ruin all this beautiful land.
2: Yeah.
1: Which is tragic.
2: I mean, I don't like that. But I mean.
0: But do you care?
2: Well, I mean.
0: Do you care?
2: Like Zion National Park, so beautiful. If they put data centers all over that, I would care.
0: In random parts of states where no one is living.
2: Not really. Not really.
0: I think that's how most Americans really feel, unless it affects them directly. We're generally pretty selfish beings.
1: I know.
0: Yeah. So $1,000 and they pay your electricity and they give you $150 a month.
2: Do it, Amy.
1: Nope.
0: Data center bucks now. You?
3: Yes.
0: You?
3: 100%.
2: Yes.
0: Nah, not me.
1: See?
2: Well, 50-50.
3: Let's talk about the category.
1: That's exactly who they want to take advantage of.
2: You're right, Amy. They got us.
3: The dumb financially struggling. Yeah.

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0: Get ready. 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
1: Woo! The Bobby Bone Show, everybody roll.
2: Yeah. I'm going to play you a really good new song. So this guy, Neo, you probably remember this song from back in the day.
3: And I'm so sick of love songs, so tired of tears.
2: It's like a jam. It's still a jam. Neo's an Arkansas guy, too, which is pretty cool. We like our five of us that, you know.
4: It's like kind of like doing stuff, yeah.
2: And then Matt Stell has a bunch of number ones, but Prayed for You.
3: Every single day before I knew your name, I couldn't see your face, but I prayed for you.
2: Fun fact, also Arkansas guy. I didn't even realize this is an Arkansas song here. This is from Matt Stell and Neo. The song is called Better Angels. Go ahead.

0: Fun fact, we just baptized Eddie again during the song.
1: Yeah. That's awesome.
2: It's good.
0: It's good, huh?
1: So good.
0: Yeah, that is Matt Stell and Neo, and that is Better Angels.
3: Pretty good one. I like it when like choirs come in. It has like the elements that I like too, regardless if it's that song. I like it when choirs come in at some point, and that's they're doing a ooh, and then the end. I don't know if it's like choir or like kids choir at the end.
1: Sounds like adults.
3: Well,
1: like angels.
2: Maybe they're high schoolers. I mean, in the middle.
0: Good point. Compromise there.
1: Right.
0: So yeah, that song's out. It's awesome. I am now reordering the sports that I think are the most fun to watch. So number one, still football, and I'm going to do college football. Big Arkansas fan. Then I'm going to do college basketball. But then I'm doing college softball. You want to like the T?
2: Sure.
0: Okay. So Texas Tech is now the villain of all college softball. It's hilarious. So they won last night. They beat Alabama twice. They're in the championship against Texas. It's a rematch of last year's College World Series championship. Even if you do not give a crap, the story's awesome. Don't run away. So Texas Tech, and I love villains in sports. I think we need them. Texas Tech has a lot of money. They've basically got a bunch of oil money and one guy that's got billions that just throws money at the program. Football, softball, they paid the pitcher $1 million a year.
2: Wow.
0: At Texas Tech. And she came from Stanford and she was awesome. That's not even what the story's about. She is not problematic. But she's probably her or Jordy Fromm from Nebraska, the best pitcher, and or the girl from Tennessee. Regardless, Texas Tech has three players that came over last year from other schools. There's something called poaching that they're accusing Texas Tech of doing, which is these players are not getting in the portal to trade schools, but Texas Tech is calling them allegedly and going, if you get in the portal, we'll pay you a bunch of money. Happens in football, shouldn't happen, but it does.
2: Yeah, I remember this from Friday Night Lights.
0: No, you don't, because this is not a high school thing.
2: Well, but they would poach.
0: Still fair, but this is for money, big money.
2: Okay.
0: You're talking $1 million type stuff.
2: Okay.
0: So the girl at Tennessee, All-American third baseman, she goes over and she basically, rumor has it, was poached by Texas Tech for $750,000. So she goes, Texas Tech, they play Tennessee. They're doing a handshake line at the end. And she says the Tennessee coach told her, you messed up or you made a mistake. You shouldn't have left. And she goes to the press conference. She's like, their coach said I made a mistake and shouldn't have left. They go check the tape. The coach never said that. So that's problematic. Her dad is problematic, too. He's on Twitter just tweeting everybody.
2: Mm.
0: There's another girl that was at Florida, and she went to Texas Tech. They paid her a bunch of money, and she's an NBA player's daughter as well. And when they played, they hit her five times with the ball. And that situation was a little dicey, too. And then there was another girl from UCLA. Well, anyway, Texas Tech is winning everything now. It's crazy. So everybody hates them.
2: Yeah.
0: Because they're spending all this money on players. Not only is the sport... It's more fun to watch than baseball because baseball's slow. But now we have all these storylines. It's awesome.
2: Mm.
0: The girl from Nebraska that just pitched, Jordy Fromm, she was 3 months pregnant. We didn't even know until after they got put out of the tournament.
2: Oh, wow.
1: Did she know?
0: She was dominating. Yeah, she was dominating.
4: She knew.
0: Well, she knew because like the day after they posted a picture of like her sonogram.
1: Dang, okay, that's crazy.
0: Well, she was batting 400 and pitched. I've only been really, really into it for like the past 5 or 6 years. She's the best all-around player I've ever seen. But I saw her at Oklahoma because we're close to the Oklahoma staff, obviously.
1: She played for Oklahoma.
0: Family, yeah. She won two national championships over there. College softball, women's college softball, it's awesome. And they get to celebrate, and they jump around, and they dance on bases. It's basically what the Savannah Bananas is now, just without the trick plays.
2: Mm-hmm. And they don't bust into song.
0: No, but now, not yet. Now they have those two teams playing in the championship. It's Texas and Texas Tech again. And for me, I'm just torn because Texas Tech is a villain. And growing up in Arkansas, we're taught to hate the University of Texas. So I don't want to see them repeat.
2: So I'm still stuck on why the girl would lie and say the coach said that. Like, what's the point of saying that in a press conference?
0: Attention. And so...
2: But does her coach, then does the Texas Tech coach like, well, they say, got the tape. Stop lying?
0: They got the tape. The Texas Tech coach was just like, I'm not going to even humor that. They got the tape and they showed them like up close. They found it. The Tennessee coach never said that to the Texas
2: right.
0: Tech girl. Yeah.
2: I know. Well, I just think like the coach wouldn't want him.
0: Like somebody may have yelled that after the handshake line, but it was not the head coach. Mm. And it's just funny. I love drama. I love having bad guys. I'm not angry that they're spending money. That's within the rules. I got to spend more money on softball, my own money. I'm doing less on football.
2: You mean on Arkansas softball?
0: They don't even, Arkansas football didn't even call me anymore. I'm old. I'm like an ex-girlfriend to them.
1: Wow.
0: Yeah. I'm shifting my money.
2: Okay. To the softball program.
0: Well, I'm shifting my money.
2: Okay.
0: Yeah. So, but college softball, it's it. You'd like it. I know you played, but that's not the same.
2: Yeah, I did.
1: You're a switch hitter.
0: But did you play slow pitch?
2: No, I played fast pitch.
0: How old were you?
2: All the way to eighth grade.
1: Travel ball?
2: From fourth grade to eighth grade when I would make all-stars,
0: You put it on the tee?
2: Huh?
0: Did you put it on the tee?
2: No, that would be t-ball. No. I mean, I was still on the team even if I was on the bench most of the time. I was. Fair I played enough. For the Mets.
0: Well, I wasn't making that joke.
2: I played for the Red Sox.
0: Yeah.
1: Wow.
2: Yeah. We got my softball coach on the phone several years back, remember?
0: People will say anything.
2: I don't even remember what she said. I just remember for some segment we got her on. Does anybody remember? I don't.
1: No, I
0: don't
1: remember.
0: We do so many bits. We didn't remember that we did the car bit with Eddie 18 years ago.
1: The Venmo?
0: Riding on his back of his thing. We don't even remember the segments that we've done on this show. So I'm just saying, when next season comes along, invest a little of your time and energy into women's college softball. It's awesome.
2: Yeah.
0: It is the most dynamic sport of any of them, even more dynamic than football. So that's what's up. I'm way into the storylines. And I watched all the games yesterday. It's crazy. You guys can call us if you want. 877-77-BOBBY. That's our number. All right, back.
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0: 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Let's go.
1: Man, I heard this earlier, but we're having this huge festival. It's iHeartRadio Music Festival presented by Capital One. Kenny Chesney and Lainey Wilson are playing it. Also, Goo Goo Dolls. Big plus there. That's a cool one.
2: Yeah.
1: Hope they play Slide and Iris.
2: You think they will?
1: I hope so. Weezer, one of my favorites. Snoop Dogg, Muse, so many people. Cardi B. Isn't that Lunchbox's beat?
2: That's
3: his
2: beat.
3: Yes, dude.
1: He loves
2: you
1: Cardi
2: gotta get
1: B.
2: an interview, dude.
3: Oh, I wonder if I get to meet her.
1: Probably not. So September 18th and 19th at T-Mobile Arena. 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It will be super cool. Going to play Megan Maroney, Beautiful Things Now, Bobby Bones Show. Thank you guys for listening.

0: Taylor Swift is releasing a song for Toy Story 5 on Friday. We mentioned this yesterday. The TS billboards had gone up, but TS also stands for Toy Story. But that specific font is Taylor Swift specific. And so now it turns out she's going to be singing about cowgirl Jessie. And it's called I Knew It, I Knew You. Should be a country song.
1: But she's not a voice?
0: I think it's just a song.
1: Okay.
0: My initial thought was she was going to voice a character.
1: Mm-hmm. That'd be cool.
2: Oh.
0: But it's a song. Yeah, so that's happening. Best Taylor Swift song ever, go.
3: Oh, I love Our Song. I know that's kind of old school and lame. That's my favorite.
0: It's not lame. Why do you start apologizing for what your favorite is?
3: I don't know. Doesn't feel cool.
0: Okay.
3: But I love it. I mean, every time it comes on, or if I happen to hear it to this day, like, I turn it up.
0: Don't apologize for your taste.
3: You're right. I shouldn't. I don't know why I did that. What's yours?
0: Mean?
1: Oh,
0: I know that's
1: one.
0: Lame. It's old school. I'm stupid and ugly and everybody hates me.
1: Why are you doing that?
3: Yeah, why'd I do that?
0: I should trim my nose hairs more. I just started going into deep insecurities. I have the chest of a 13-year-old boy. Yeah, mine's probably mean.
3: Mm-hmm.
0: Eddie?
1: I knew you were trouble when you walked in. And I'm not ashamed of admitting that. I love that song. Especially the talking part when she's like, he called me. Like, he wants to get back together. I'm like, yeah.
0: As if.
1: I love that part.
0: That's pop Taylor, right? I knew
4: you were trouble when you walked in. Taylor, right?
1: Yeah. Or maybe I'm thinking we are never getting back together. Like, ever. Ooh, I kind of like both of those songs.
2: Wait, you can't pick two.
1: Okay, I'm doing We're Never Getting Back Together. Like
0: so you
1: ever.
0: Just walked us through that whole thing first.
1: Okay. Same album, though.
0: So you got Our Song.
3: Our Song.
0: I got Mean. You got...
1: We Are Never, Ever, Ever Getting Back Together. Like Morgan. Ever.
5: Oh, mine's Love Story. I'm an OG part of Taylor Swift. But I mean, if we're choosing two songs, Eddie, though.
0: No, we don't do two songs.
1: No, we're not.
0: Eddie confused the two.
1: Correct.
0: Otherwise, we would tase you. That's how we start doing it. Lunchbox?
2: It's easy. Shake It Off.
1: It's a good one.
2: I mean, it's upbeat. It's fun. Everybody loves it. It's a jam.
0: Yeah, people are excited that she's doing this song on Toy Story. That'd be fun to hear what.
3: And you said it'll be country?
0: It has to be, right? It's about
1: Jessie,
0: the cowgirl. Mm-hmm. I think Jack Antonoff, who is from Fun and Bleachers and her producer on all these guys, is doing it. But I don't know if he's ever done any of her country stuff. I think he was four when that happened, her country stuff.
1: Right.
0: So, yeah, that's the big news there. Hey, if you guys want to call us and be a part of the show, you can. 877-77-BOBBY. You can either call in and talk to us live or at any day, any time, you can call and leave a voicemail. Same number. Just hit that up.
6: Coming up.
7: Tell me something good.
6: Yeah.
0: A missing dog found itself in a really bad situation. Thankfully, a specially trained rescue team stepped in just in time. If you love animals, this story is for you. Lunchbox has it next. And tell me something good.
6: Here we go.
0: Hyundai has always moved the future within reach. 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
3: Got a girl from the south side, got braids in her hair. 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
3: There's a family in Florida. They got their family dog, gets out of the backyard, and they go looking for it. One day, 2 days, 7 days later, they can't find it. And someone's walking, and they find a sinkhole. And it's 40 feet down,
4: oh,
3: and they look.
4: God.
3: And the dog is down there in the sinkhole, 40 feet below. So they call 911. Hey, fire department, we need you to come rescue this dog. Fire department lowers themselves down. And brings up the family dog.
4: The dog was alive, too?
3: Alive.
5: Poor dog.
3: So I don't know if it was in there the whole week, but they found it in the sinkhole.
4: Sinkholes are wild.
5: Yeah, right?
3: That's weird.
4: What even is it? Where does it come from? The fact that it was that deep, not just that the dog fell down, that's like a 40, 45 feet, guys. That's a long way down.
3: Yeah.
4: That's four stories. That's crazy. Good story. That's what it's all about.
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1: Bobby asked Bailey Zimmerman how he got Luke Combs to do the song Backup Plan with him.
3: The first time I heard it, I thought, man, Luke Combs would crush this. He invited me to play the concert for Carolina with him, and then I met him. So I sent him the text. I was like, hey, man, like, I've been nervous to send you this, but I really think you would crush it. And it's just one of my favorite songs that I've got right now. And and then he didn't respond for, I think, a month.
4: Oh, wow.
5: No way.
4: A month.
3: Wow. A month.
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5: But yeah, okay.
3: 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I'm in. It was so, like, full circle moment.
6: Yeah. The Bobby Bones Show.
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0: This story comes to us from Monroe County, Michigan. A man hurt his ankle playing pickleball. Went to the doctor and they said, yep, you're going to need surgery. So he's hobbling around on crutches. He's like, my summer is ruined. If I can't play pickleball, no one can. So he headed to the two local parks, took a knife, and slashed all the nets.
1: What?
0: Cut them all down.
2: I thought this was about me at first.
3: Oh. Your summer's over.
2: My summer's over. Well, my surgery was in November, thankfully. Love last year. Yeah, that's crazy.
1: It doesn't seem like pickleball behavior.
2: You know, it's to the point we've done so many of these. I'm just glad he didn't go shoot people.
3: That's true.
2: It's like, you know what? If you only took the knife to the nets, good for you, buddy.
3: We'll take it.
2: Good for you. Okay.
0: I'm Lunchbox. That's your bonehead story of the day. Hey.

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0: Hello, Bobby Bones. I genuinely thought quicksand was going to be a much bigger problem in adult life based on everything I saw on television shows. What is something you believed as a kid that sounds ridiculous now? Signed, still embarrassed in Nebraska. I thought probably way too old that babies came out of the belly button.
1: Yeah. What age did you clear that up?
0: 12. And it's because a friend showed me a picture he shouldn't have. One of those friends. Mm. Who's like, look at this. And I was like, oh. And for someone I feel that was a pretty smart kid, book smart, kind of shocking that I did not know which hole the baby came from. I thought it was the belly button because the belly got big. That would be my dumb one. Anybody else have anything that they probably thought a little too long?
2: Well, I thought that, like, gorillas, every animal lived in the United States. Like, I thought, like, oh, we learned about all these animals. And I remember as a kid being like, wow, that's crazy if we saw an elephant, like, today.
0: Mm.
2: But then realized they don't live here.
1: They're not going to be.
0: The zoo?
2: Yeah, no, I'm in the wild.
0: Yeah.
2: But what's crazy, like, now in Florida, like, they have, like, pythons and monkeys. Like,
0: yeah.
2: Animals that I never thought would be in the United States living in Florida.
0: One of the great things about our country, one of the many, is that you go one side to the next and you do hit different climates. You hit mountains. You hit desert.
2: Yeah.
0: You hit fields of wheat.
2: It's beautiful.
0: It's just, there's so many different versions of our country. And that's pretty cool because that doesn't happen in a lot of other countries where it is different all the way through. America rules. All right. I said it. America rules. Lunchbox, go ahead.
3: They used to have DWI commercials on TV, like don't drink and drive, go to jail, things like that. And if we'd go to like McDonald's and my dad would order a Coke and he would drink it on the way home, I would be sitting in the back seat going, oh my gosh, he's going to jail. He's going to jail.
0: He's drinking and driving.
3: Oh my gosh. Yeah. I still remember that feeling when he would order a Coke in the McDonald's drive thru and me just be going, oh my gosh, oh my gosh, oh my gosh, and worried the whole way home.
0: They weren't specific enough. I agree.
2: You know what freaked me out is whenever like my parents would take a right turn and the light was red on the road that they were turning on. I'm like, oh my gosh, you just ran a red light. But it wasn't. It was for the other side.
0: Morgan, what'd you just learn?
4: Oh, I used to think that popping my knuckles all the time would give me arthritis and my knuckles would get really large. And that was never true. My mom just never wanted me to crack my knuckles around her.
0: Yeah.
1: But some people still live by that. Is it really not true at all?
0: It is not true.
2: It's okay. Just air bubbles, right?
0: It's air, yeah. But I think a lot of us were told that. The same thing with like wearing a hat makes you bald. That also not a thing.
2: That's not a thing?
0: Or having or having wet hair and walking outside in the cold makes you sick. No, you get
1: it
0: sick.
1: It doesn't?
0: No, you get sick because of viruses.
1: This is when I learned everything.
2: You have all those.
0: All right, go ahead.
4: Did you guys also think that having the light on in the car would make you to get pulled over? Because I believe that up until this year.
0: Oh, that's a late one.
3: What?
1: Yeah, it can impact your vision.
0: You're not going to get pulled over for a light inside the car.
1: But
0: we were told that because your parents or grandparents or whomever was driving, you just didn't want to be annoyed by a light on in the car.
2: Right.
1: What about if you flash your lights to warn people of a cop?
0: Not supposed to do that.
1: I know, but in case you do that to a gang member.
0: Okay, now Amy's doing conspiracies. Okay. All right, there you go. Close it up.

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2: Hey, it's Bobby Bones here with Amy. 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
3: Here's Jason Aldean explaining how artists' careers tend to cycle out.
4: Every artist kind of has a shelf life, and at some point, people are going to move on, and we're going to kind of phase out, probably. 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My goal is to keep making music that is relevant, that I think is cool, and hopefully people want to hear.
2: Riley Green added 13 more dates to his Cowboy As It Gets tour. 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
3: The National Hockey League announced that Brothers Osborne will headline a free outdoor concert before the first game of the 2026 Stanley Cup Final tonight outside Lenovo Center in Raleigh, North Carolina. 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
1: All right, voicemail.
2: I don't know what was funnier, the fact that Lunchbox's wife wears the pants and she actually made the decision about writing on his car, or the fact that when he said $2,000, his wife kind of perked up. Come on, Lunchbox. What kind of man are you if your wife gets excited about $2,000?
1: Well, the second part I don't understand.
3: Yeah, I don't really
1: get that. The first part's funny. But yeah, we heard in real time his wife say no, and he said, yes, ma'am. And then secondly... Yeah, the $2,000. I get excited about $2,000.
4: Yeah.
1: What do you think his point was there?
4: I don't know.
1: Me either, but or anything to say, Lunchbox?
3: Yeah, my wife doesn't wear the pants. It's her vehicle, so I can't really force her to do anything with her vehicle that she doesn't want to do. That would be frowned upon if you force someone to do something they don't want to do. So it's her vehicle. She has to make the decision. I put the offer out there. And she said no, so I can't really argue too hard with that.
4: I think the thing is, my thing with it is that before he had to put out the offer, he was acting as if it was going to be no big deal. Like, yeah, I'm definitely doing
1: it.
4: And then he has to go home and make the offer.
3: Well, I was shocked that she said no. Honestly, I was shocked. Like, I couldn't believe that she wouldn't be on board with that. I thought she would think, oh, that's a cool idea. But, you know,
1: when are you going to get a car?
3: I don't know.
5: When you borrow her car, do you have to ask her, like, hey, can I borrow your car
1: today?
5: Sounds
1: like it.
3: It's just like, hey, you know, what do you have going on today? Can I use it for this? You know, we kind of go over the schedule and see if I can use it.
5: And she can say no, right?
3: She could.
1: Yeah.
3: Yep.
5: It's her car.
1: She does, yeah. All right, next up.
6: So I was just wondering, is Lunchbox, does he not want his real name to be used because he just knows it's, like, really lame? Daniel is just so basic, and like Lunchbox is so much better, and so he's just like really insecure about his real name. Every time it comes up, he just shuts it down, like he wants this to get buried now that it's out there. I'm just curious.
1: I think Daniel's a fine name.
4: Mm-hmm.
3: Nothing lame about it, man. Nothing lame at all.
1: Yeah, I think Daniel's as fine name as any other name.
5: I think it's biblical.
1: There you go.
3: It is actually biblical.
1: Yep. Went down into the lion's den.
4: Daniel.
1: Did the deal.
3: Well.
1: Came out.
3: Came out of the Bible. That's where my mom got it.
1: All right. Guys, you can leave us voicemails about anything. 877-77-BOBBY. That is our number. We're going to go check out today's podcast. We will also do a full Tell Me Something Good about our personal lives. It goes up every single day. Tuesday Reviews Day. There's just so much. There's the full radio show. We do a whole second show. 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Bye, everybody. Goodbye.

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0: awesome. Here's what you may have missed.
1: This guy found a briefcase with millions of dollars in the briefcase, in cash. Turned it over to police.
2: No.
1: Millions. Yes.
2: Why?
1: No, what? You think I'm lying?
2: No, why? If you have millions?
3: That's too much.
1: Okay. I don't want the money.
3: Uh-uh.
1: Well, I'm not getting murdered.
4: No,
1: because
4: thank
1: that's
4: you.
1: Drug money.
4: Definitely.
1: I am not losing my head. Escobar, you take it back.
3: Hold on, though. What yeah. if you make that whole time period and then they're like, you know what? No one claimed it. It's yours.
1: They're waiting for him to get it back so they can chop off his head. You think they're going to the police station to get their money?
3: They will not.
1: Hi, we're drug dealers. We'd like our money back. There's no chance.
3: So even if the cops come to you and be like, hey, they're not claiming it. It's your money now. You'd be like, I still don't want it.
4: Yeah, I definitely don't want it.
1: I'd like to donate this to charity.
3: There we go. That's good.
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1: Hey, this is Blake Shelton. 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
2: Hey, it's Bobby Bones here with Amy. 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
4: Every artist kind of has a shelf life, and at some point, people are going to move on, and we're going to kind of phase out, probably. 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
1: Here's what you may have missed.
2: Yeah, so we got the email from, I guess it's called the Room Parent, and they said, hey, don't forget, the teachers are taking down all their stuff in the classroom. They're going to be out of the building by this coming Friday. We would like to give the teacher an end-of-the-year gift. Mm-hmm. We are asking for $20 to $25 per student.
3: Whoa. 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
2: There's probably 18. I don't
3: know. Dang, that's a lot of money.
2: Mm-hmm. Yeah. 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We just did Teacher Appreciation Week, and now we're doing end-of-the-year gifts. 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
2: Hey, it's Bobby Bones here with Amy. 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
2: Riley Green added 13 more dates to his Cowboy as It Gets tour. 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

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Cranking up Morgan, Luke, Lainey, and more for moms, cowboys, and country rebels. 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

0: 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It's Luke Bryan. 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
2: Hey, it's Bobby Bones here with Amy. 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
0: They say good things come to those who wait. 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
2: Well, I'm not getting murdered because that's drug money.
0: Definitely.
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0: Yeah, I definitely don't want it.
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